0: the next Dave Clemens Experience, people that witnessed a real wedding objection, plus random facts, the Clemens Report, and the birthday shout-outs.
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0: Rock and Roll's Greatest Hits, 105.7 KQAK. Rick Astley, Never Gonna Give You Up. TLC, before that, it's Jimbo. And America's celebrating its 250th birthday today. There are some cities across the country that are going all out with massive fireworks displays. But some of the smaller towns are getting squeezed out. Some communities say that prices have skyrocketed, while others simply can't find enough fireworks crews or equipment because the bigger celebrations have booked everything first. So while the major cities are lighting up the sky, don't worry. We'll have a big one tonight, as we always do in Bend. 10 o'clock off of Pilot Butte. I've got weather, Steelers wheel, and more Rock and Roll's Greatest Hits for your weekend. 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
4: I'll try to get a couple more water balloon fights in before you grab a bite to eat and get ready for the fireworks tonight. And going to be good weather for watching the fireworks wherever you are in Central Oregon. Clear skies tonight, lows of 52. Sunny, a little warmer tomorrow with a high of 87. Then Monday, sunny and warm as we start the work week with a high of 88. For weather anytime, including radar and more, go to mycentraloregon.com and make it your homepage today.

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0: 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Human League before that, and Don't You Want Me. 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Good afternoon, I'm Jimbo. More of Rock and Roll's Greatest Hits on this 250th birthday of America. We'll get it going with Madonna. On the next Dave Clemens Experience Monday, people that witnessed a real wedding objection. 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

Good night.

Rock and Roll's Greatest Hits, 105.7 KQAK, John Mellencamp and Jack and Diane. And it's Jimbo. Today is July the 4th. If you're having a birthday today, who's who you have your birthday with? Post Malone, the pop singer, country singer, whatever he does, he is good at it too. 31 today. Geraldo Rivera is 83. And let's see, John Waite from the Babies and the solo career in the 80s with Missing You, 74 today. We've got more Rock and Roll's Greatest Hits. We'll take a look at weather and

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6: Central Oregon weather. Beautiful night for fireworks. It was warm today, and we are going to continue with clear skies tonight. And really not chilly. Lows tonight about 52. Tomorrow, we get warm again. Sunny and a high of 87. Then Monday, sunny and a high of 88 degrees. Now, for weather anytime, including live local radar, your extended forecast and more anytime over the holiday weekend, go to MyCentralOregon.com and make it your homepage today.

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0: Love to take a trip to Margaritaville. 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
0: All right, one more reminder that the Humane Society of Central Oregon wants you to know fireworks can cause pets to, basically, if they're usually calm, they can panic, escape through doors and fences, and run farther from home than you really think. If you lose or find a pet, report it immediately to your local animal shelter. Be safe this holiday weekend. 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

0: Rock and Roll's Greatest Hits, 105.7 KQAK, The Cutting Crew, and I Just Died in Your Arms. It's Jimbo. That is going to do it for me on this Saturday night. Have a great night, a safe weekend. Be safe out there. Fireworks are going to be going off all night long. The dogs, the cats are going to go nuts. And just remember, if you lose your pet, make sure you're checking in with your local Humane Society. Brendan Medina, he is coming in next. He has got a great hour of 80s music. Every weekend he does it, it's the 80s Retro Rewind. 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
0: Central Oregon weather. Clear skies tonight. Lows tonight around 52. Good firework watching weather. Then tomorrow it is going to warm up. People are going to be heading to the water tomorrow. Sunny and warm with a high of 87. Then Monday warm again with sunny skies. and a high of 88 degrees. For weather anytime, including live local radar and more over the holiday weekend, go to mycentraloregon.com. 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

0: 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We're giving away golf for two at Meadow Lakes Golf Course in Prineville and the Old Back Nine in Bend. 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

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I'm Brendan Medina, and this is the 80s Retro Rewind brought to you by Perry Rhodes, a farmer's insurance agent. Now let's rewind to 1983. This song was at the top of the charts starting this week, which started its 8-week run at the top of the charts. Here's Sting and the Police with Every Breath You Take on the 80s Retro Rewind on Rock and Roll's Greatest Hits, 105.7 KQAK.

0: 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Up next, I've got Billy Idol.
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0: 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I'm Brendan Medina, and the 80s Retro Rewind is brought to you by Perry Rhodes, a Farmers Insurance agent. Easy Lover hit number one in Canada, the Netherlands, Ireland, and the United Kingdom. Here in the U.S., it was prevented from hitting number one by Foreigner's I Wanna Know What Love Is in 1985. It did spend 23 weeks in the top 100, though. Up next, I've got Real Life on the 80s Retro Rewind on Rock and Roll's Greatest Hits, 105.7 KQAK.
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0: The Bend Police Department would like you to know that law enforcement and other federal agencies will never call or email you demanding money. Banks will not ask you to wire money as part of a fraud investigation. And legitimate groups do not request payment in the form of gift cards. If you've been the victim of a scam, call non-emergency dispatch at 541-693-6911 to report it. Here's Real Life with Send Me an Angel on the 80s Retro Rewind on Rock and Roll's Greatest Hits, 105.7 KQAK.

Although the 80s were totally awesome everywhere, they were also right here in Oregon. From Portland's new shoes, to Portland's quarter flash. Celebrating the 80s, it's the 80s Retro Rewind, brought to you by Perry Rhodes, Farmers Insurance Agent, on 105.7.

0: America on Rock and Roll's Greatest Hits, 105.7 KQAK. I'm Brendan Medina, and this is the 80s Retro Rewind brought to you by Perry Rhodes, a Farmers Insurance agent. You Can Do Magic was written by Russ Ballard, who wrote hits such as New York Groove, I Know There's Something Going On, and this song. He was also the lead singer and guitarist for the band Argent. Up next, I've got more great 80s music on the 80s Retro Rewind on Rock and Roll's Greatest Hits, 105.7 KQAK.
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1: 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I heard he's going to be the next James Bond. I can't wait for The Spy Who Groped Me.
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And don't miss Grit from the Database at 5:20. 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

0: 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People that witnessed a real wedding objection, plus random facts, the Clemens Report, and the birthday shout-outs.
1: Plus, we'll have our weekend reports. 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
2: Welcome to Inside Central Oregon, a weekly public affairs program from Horizon Broadcasting Group. The opinions expressed on this program are from our guests and do not necessarily reflect those of the staff and management of this station.
0: Hi, it's Dave Clemens, and in studio with me, I have my friend Lauren Olander. She's the executive director for Ronald McDonald House, Oregon. I also got Marvin Mills here. He's the owner of Hard Tales over there in Sisters. I'll explain to you why he's here in just a moment. But first, let's just talk about Ronald McDonald House and what you guys do exactly.
3: So what we do is when families have to travel for medical care and their child's receiving medical care in the hospital far from home, we provide a beautiful home filled with compassionate hospitality for them. So they have a place to stay when they're away from their own home and their own support system. So they get to stay with us and we can provide everything they need. So the only thing they have to think about is caring for their child.
0: And they have these all over the place, but I would think that we're in an interesting situation.

0: situation because we have so much rural area.
1: Correct.
0: That is depending on where you're located, right there over by St. Charles.
1: Right. So St. Charles has a level 3 neonatal intensive care unit referred to as a NICU. And it is the only level 3 NICU all the way from the Cascade Mountain Range to Boise, Idaho, and as far south as the California-Nevada border. So if you think about a map and the state of Oregon, there's a lot of rural families having babies in that space. So if those babies are born premature, mom is a high-risk pregnancy, or babies just need a little time in the hospital after they're born before they're ready to go home. All of those families are receiving care at St. Charles, and they're far from home. So that's where we come in and can provide a place for them to stay while their child's receiving medical care.
0: Now, as a nonprofit, you kind of depend on the community to help because, I mean, this is a big operation.
1: Right.
0: Tell us about that. How can people help if they wanted to?
1: So we are really blessed to be in Central Oregon, have such a giving community. It costs us about $1 million to run the Bend Ronald McDonald House for a year. And a good amount, if not 100% of that, comes from community support, whether it's fundraising efforts through golf tournament or gala. Volunteer support. We have volunteers in the house every day helping with families. We also have our biggest volunteer program called Meals from the Heart, where families come in and cook dinner every night for the families staying with us. So they have a home-cooked meal and just volunteers coming and helping out every which way. So we couldn't do what we do without the community.
0: And I'm assuming you always need volunteers. If somebody was hearing this, they're like, you know, I think I could probably help out. What would they do to get a hold of you?
1: So really, all they need to do is call the house or email info@ronaldmcdonaldhousebend.org, and they can get to us. And we need volunteers for all sorts of things. We have kiddos in the house all summer long. So we have volunteers that come in and run Fun Junction, do science projects, do art projects with the kids. We have volunteers that cook. We have bakers that come in and bake cookies all day long. Those are my favorite days to be in the house because someone's got to taste
0: someone's
1: the cookies.
0: Someone's got to test it.
1: Someone's got to taste the cookies and make sure they're okay. So I'm the cookie taster in the house.
0: That makes sense.
1: So, and we have events throughout the year that we partner with local community partners that do fundraising events for us, and we need volunteers to help out at those events. And we also run a hospitality cart program at St. Charles, where if you think candy stripers of the days of old, and we have a cart that rolls through the hallways at St. Charles, and it visits the NICU pediatric floor and family birthing, and that is a completely volunteer program. And the cart has coffee, tea, hot chocolate, water, toys, coloring books, hygiene products, magazines, Legos, Beanie Babies. More Beanie Babies than anybody knew still existed Beanie Babies. But that's a totally volunteer-run program, and we're always looking for volunteers so we can add hours at the hospital and have the cart run even longer than it currently does.
0: All right, so let's say someone doesn't have time to volunteer, but they believe in what you guys do because what you do is great. They want to donate money, or what else do you need?
1: So funding is always important. That's what funds our house. So if someone wants to make a donation, all you have to do is go to the website. There's a really nice big red button that says donate, and you can click on that and designate the Bend House. We're always looking for in-kind donations as well. Our house is full all summer long, and we have kiddos in the house all summer long. Grab-and-go snacks are a big deal. Lots of kids eat lots of snacks all day long. So always food. We always can use items for the house, paper towels, toilet paper, Ziploc bags, sponges, Tide Pods. On our website, we have a wish list. So if you go to the website, you can just click on wish list for the Bend House. And it gives a whole list of items that we need as well as a link to our Amazon wish list page to make it really easy to send gifts to the house through Amazon.
0: Okay, let's talk about this thing. It's called Hardtail's Highway to Hope. So first of all, this is a new fundraiser for
1: you. It is a brand new event for the Bend Ronald McDonald House.
0: So this will be the first one.
1: First one, and we are so excited to be partnering with Marvin and his crew out at Hardtails and Sisters.
0: Awesome. Which one of you are going to tell me about the event?
1: Marvin's going to tell you
0: about the event. Let's bring Marvin over here. Marvin, how are you, sir?
2: I'm good, Dave. How are you?
0: Good, good. Good to see you. Things going pretty good over there at Hardtails?
2: Things are going well.
0: Good. good. Good to hear that. And really cool. I you were telling me off the air that you've partnered with Ronald McDonald House here locally quite a bit over the years.
2: Basically since they built the place. So in my career before and now that I'm at Hardtail. So big part of my heart goes to that place, and we're trying to do a lot for them.
0: Sure, sure. You see the value in what they do.
2: Oh, absolutely. I think anybody that's been there, been through the house, taken a tour, knows Lauren and her crew, Penny, and see what they do. It's amazing.
0: That's cool. So this Hardtail's Highway to Hope, what is this?
2: Well, it's basically a motorcycle run that we came up with. Being out at Hardtail's, we're kind of known for some of the runs, and we do a lot of benefit runs with some other motorcycle chapters. So we came up with this idea of a charity event for the Ronald McDonald House, and this is what we came up with. So we're going to actually start at the Ronald McDonald House that morning. We're going to ride out to Prineville Reservoir. We're going to head down into Prineville. We're going to cut back through Redmond, and then we're going to wind up after a couple stops out at Hardtail's for the day, for some burgers and dogs and some music and an overall get together afterwards.
0: Okay. Nice one day event.
2: Absolutely. It should be fun.
0: Doing the bike thing.
2: Yeah. And it's not just for bikes. I mean, if somebody wanted to come and drive along the route, it's for all bikes. It's not necessarily any particular type. We're welcoming everybody. And, you know, it's for a great cause.
0: Okay. So the Hardtail's Highway to Hope is on September 27th. Now, you guys have something coming up on Saturday, the 11th of this month.
2: Yeah, we have a big George Strait tribute coming in on the 11th. And we have tickets for sale on benticket.com. We also have the boxes for the Ronald McDonald House. So the wish list that Lauren was talking about earlier, they can drop donations off at the bar in these boxes, and I'll make sure that the house gets them.
0: There we go. Don't show up empty-handed. You're going Please. To see the George Strait tribute. Bring some paper towels with you.
2: Yeah, bring anything.
0: Or anything off of that list.
2: Absolutely. Anything off that list, and that list is always posted at the bar.
0: Okay, perfect. Appreciate you guys coming in. I've been talking to Lauren Olander, the executive director of Ronald McDonald House Oregon, and Marvin Mills, the owner of Hardtail's and Sisters.
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2: Gotcha. 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Okay. 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
3: Yeah, it's always something new. They're so creative, these kids. They come up with jewelry and artwork and pottery, and the list goes on and on.
2: Neat, neat. Now, you guys have an event coming up on July 18th.
3: We do, yeah.
2: What day of the week is that?
3: It's Saturday, July 18th. Yeah, it's going to be at the DIY Cave Bevel Craft Brewing Area from 12 till 3 p.m. And we're going to have dozens of young entrepreneurs there selling really unique handmade products. And then alongside them, we're going to have Lava City Cirque is going to be performing. We're also going to have a stage with young musicians there. So it's going to be like a really fun afternoon. There's also some spots left still for vendors if they would like to participate. If there's any young vendors listening that would like to participate, they can do so easily by going on to our website at kidsentrepreneurmarket.com.
2: Okay. And outside of that, we're asking the public to attend the event as well.
3: Definitely. Yeah. 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
2: Okay. So they're showing up at what time, where?
3: They're showing up at the DIY Cave Bevel area. 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
17: And welcome to Ray's Random Questions. It's where I take some icebreaker questions to get just slightly below the surface of some of the people who make Central Oregon special. I have a special guest today. His name is Zach Boone, and I have sent him some questions in advance to answer just a couple of icebreaker questions, a couple of random questions. And let me share with you Zach's responses. Where were you born? Portland, Oregon. When did you move to Central Oregon? 2007, to take the job as an executive director at the Bend Ronald McDonald House. Okay, Zach, describe what you currently do without using your job title. I raise money for community college scholarships, programs, and capital projects, as well as lead an amazing group of storytellers, fundraisers, marketers, and grants professionals to celebrate all the amazing things COCC does across our region. And Zach, do you have pets, children, grandkids? And I have to sort of put in an editorial in here. Zach is now an empty nester because he says the kids are gone. One lives in Portland, the other's away at college. And the pets have crossed the Great Rainbow Bridge. So you are alone. Oh, not alone. You're just an empty nester. And lastly, okay, Zach, what do you know for sure? And what his response on that question is, I still know for sure that I still have so much to learn. How you doing today?
12: Hey.

0: Ray, how are you?
1: Are you ready to learn a little bit of this crazy
0: I'm
1: game?
0: I'm all for random. Let's get started.
1: Okay, well, I'm going to pick, you're going to pick one card at a time off of each deck, the green, yellow, and blue. The green is simple questions like, do you like dessert or cake? And for dessert, do you like ice cream or cake? The yellow is a little bit deeper, a little under the surface. How would you prefer that a colleague or a family member give you a little bit of space? And the blue deck is somewhat more reflective than that. An example would be, what's a phrase you might like to have engraved on your tombstone? All right, so there's no points. There's no scoring. You get one free pass.
0: All right.
1: Okay, you can say pass on anything once. And be honest, that's the only answers. Best answers are honest answers. That way we all win. And you got 6 minutes. Which one do you want me to pull the card from first?
0: Well, wearing my COCC hat today, yes. School colors are blue. Let's go for blue.
1: He's going for the blue.
0: Yeah,
1: you can
0: hand that one to me,
1: just the top one.
0: Yeah, I'm
1: going to
0: drop it on.
1: Alrighty, all right, not looking. Oh, Zach, what's your most treasured possession?
0: My most treasured possession is probably, ooh, what a great question, a photograph I have of my dad and me from 1977, where I'm on his shoulders on a hike in the Colorado Rockies.
1: And you're how old?
0: I was three.
1: You were three.
0: My dad passed away in 2021, but that photo, and I, you know, it doesn't exist digitally, so it's just that photo. I think my mom might have it in an album, but blown up, and I have it in my bedroom. But that's the first answer. My dad was an amazing person, so that's my most treasured possession. If there was a fire in the house, I would grab that picture.
1: Okay, perfect. That's wonderful. Second question.
0: Let's go yellow. I'm a Timbers and Ducks fan, so here we go.
1: What person or experience has been influential in your life?
0: I would say a person that was very influential, we'll stick to the family theme, was my grandfather, my Grandpa Dale. That's my mom's father. He was a Lutheran minister for many years. He passed away a few years ago also at the ripe age of 94. Just one of those people that loved everyone. It's curious to the end. My cousin was in a metal band in high school in the 80s, and I mean almost unlistenable music, and my grandfather listened to both sides of the LP and gave him, like, you know, notes, that kind
1: he critiqued a metal album.
0: Yeah, because it was his grandson. So my Grandpa Dale was a World War II vet, PT boat in the South Pacific. Just one of those people that everyone who came in contact with was better for it.
1: Wonderful. Pick a card.
0: Let's go green.
1: Oh, now he's going simple. Well, not simple, but he's going to go a little more superficial. Okay. Do you have a nickname? And if you do, how did you get it?
0: My nickname is Booner.
1: Booner.
0: B-O-O-N-E-R. My last name is Boone. And Booner, my uncle went by Booner. My cousin goes by Booner. When I was in high school, my friends in athletics called me Booner. I'm not sure where that started with my uncle, but Booner. Like Boomer, but Booner. It's just the last name, and you throw on an R.
1: And it started when you were very young.
0: Yeah, it did. Because, again, my uncle was Booner, and so he started calling me Booner. And then my cousin is, Megan, she's Booner. So,
1: do you have any, like, sports jerseys with that on the back?
0: No, I don't, but I have an old Hotmail address, and it's part of it.
1: Oh, okay.
0: That'll date me.
1: Yeah, well, if you can only archive Hotmail, right?
0: Yeah, but if you take an O out, it becomes a word that's a little bit more salacious. And so people, when they see it too quickly, they think, that's random.
1: We're going to pick another card.
0: Let's go yellow.
1: Yellow, okay.
0: Yep. You got it?
1: I got it for you.
0: All right.
1: And which is easier for you, Zach, healthy eating or regular exercise?
0: Healthy eating is easier.
1: Really?
0: Yeah, I kind of have bad knees from many years of soccer and basketball, and so I do exercise, but I like to do it with a game involved, and that just gets tougher as you get older. Healthy eating, I enjoy. I feel better. My wife's a really good influence in the healthy eating department, as are my daughters, and I've really grown into loving healthy eating, so that's easier.
1: Are you a cook as well?
0: I am a little bit. I would be more of one if I had a little more time, but I really do enjoy preparing healthy meals.
1: Oh, wow.
0: There you go.
1: Impressive.
0: All right.
1: He goes for the blue.
0: Let's go back to blue.
1: He's going back to blue, going back where he started here. When was the last time you felt inspired to create something?
0: Oh, goodness gracious. To create something.
1: Remember, you can have a pass on it.
0: Let's pass on that one.
1: Okay.
0: but let's go yellow now.
1: Okay, he's going to go yellow.
0: Not
1: okay.
0: The most creative.
1: All righty. Would you rather be smarter, more athletic, or better looking?
0: I would rather, I mean, I was athletic. I'm so handsome. I would rather be smarter. I do love to learn. I work in higher ed.
1: Yeah.
0: I would go back to school in a heartbeat if life, demanded that. I do love to learn. I feel like I'm just a curious person. So smarter is a veiled term, intelligent, yeah. Smarter, more knowledgeable. But yeah, generally speaking, that's where I would go.
1: And how many years were you in school as a student?
0: I mean, I did my undergrad at Lewis and Clark and then graduate school at Portland State. So I have a master's degree in public administration and nonprofit management. Love that. And again, if a different world, I would go back to school. I love to learn. I read articles on topics that I don't know anything about. So I am definitely a lifelong learner. So that's an easy answer.
1: Very cool. And I'm going to throw in a bonus one just because this is a question. It's
0: come on, Ray.
1: You want to pick one or you want me to take one?
0: Go for it.
1: Throw one in. It's actually in one of these decks, which is if you weren't doing what you're doing now, what would you be doing?
0: I would love to be a professional sports broadcaster. I thought about going into broadcast journalism out of high school. I love sports. Being in the booth would be really fun. I think about folks like Joe Buck and Jim Nantz and, even going back to the Gumbels in the sports booth, those great voices and getting to watch live athletics, but also the prep and the detail and the research about the teams to be able to call a game. I would love to do that.
1: And go live.
0: Absolutely. Let's go. Yeah.
1: Zach Boone from COCC. Thank you very much. We appreciate you playing the game of Ray's Random Questions.
0: I love it, Ray. Thank you. Okay.
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5: 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This week's presentation is from July 3rd, 1982.

hello again and welcome to American Top 40. My name's Casey Kasem and I'm all set to count down the biggest hits of the nation. Our rankings come directly from the official Billboard survey of record sales and radio airplay all across the USA. Then every week here on AT40, we count them down to the number one song in the land. We begin with our recap of the top three singles of last week's chart. At number three last week was this big hit.

The number two song in popularity last week, Don't You Want Me by the Human League. This is AT40, and we're reviewing the top of last week's chart. And the song at number one was this.

0: McCartney and Stevie Wonder with a number one song last week, a song that's been at the top for 7 straight weeks, Ebony and Ivory. We'll know soon whether it holds at number one for an 8th week.
1: Number 40.
0: Debuting in the survey this week is the 3rd consecutive hit from the Jay Giles Band's recent number one album, Freeze Frame. First, there was the number one smash centerfold. Then another top 10 hit, the title cut, Freeze Frame. And now debuting at number 40 this week, here's their latest, Angel in Blue by the Jay Giles Band.

0: Jay Giles Band with the first of the 40 hottest records in the USA, debuting with Angel in Blue. There's a hard rock band in the survey who fills stadiums around the world playing mostly their own material. But three of their four chart records have been remakes of old hits, all from the year 1964. Songs by the Kinks, Roy Orbison, and Martha and the Vandellas. That third one is coming up.
1: The hits from coast to coast.
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I'm Casey Kasem. Debuting at number 39 this week is a medley of 9 songs representing the most popular sound of the late 1930s and early 40s. Swing, the music of the big bands. It's called Hooked on Swing, and it's by Larry Elgart and his Manhattan Swing Orchestra.

Debuting at number 39 on American Top 40, Larry Elgart and his Manhattan Swing Orchestra and Hooked on Swing. Now, we're up to the latest hit by a popular hard rock band from Southern California, Van Halen. Since they released their first album back in 1977, this group's grown into a huge concert attraction. They're a four-man, high-energy rock and roll band who sell out sports arenas and stadiums around the world, playing mostly their own material. But on the pop singles chart, Van Halen's greatest success has come when they remade other people's hit songs. Van Halen's hit the top 40 four times. One hit, Dance the Night Away, was written by the group. But their three other top 40 hits have been remakes. Remakes of songs, by the way, that were all hits in 1964. There was the hit originally recorded by the Kinks, You Really Got Me. Then there was the hit that was originally a number one record in 1964 by Roy Orbison, the song Pretty Woman. And then there's Van Halen's latest hit, a song that was a 1964 smash for Martha and the Vandellas. Up two notches this week to number 38, here's Dancing in the Street.

Van Halen on American Top 40 at number 38, second week on the chart. They move up two with Dancing in the Street. We're coming to you from Hollywood. That one-woman, five-man band from New York City climb a couple of notches this week to 37. It's Blondie with their eighth top 40 hit, taking a trip to the island of lost souls.

0: Island of Lost Souls. Blondie on American Top 40 at number 37, second week on the chart, moving up two. We're counting down the most popular songs in America, and we don't stop till we get to the top.
1: Number 36.
0: The first hit by Huey Lewis and the News was Do You Believe in Love? It made the top 10. The band's follow-up climbed to number 36 last week and holds at that number this week. Here's Hope You Love Me Like You Say You Do, Huey Lewis and the News.

0: You say you do. Survey song number 36 again this week. Huey Lewis and the News. There's a superstar American band in the countdown who say it took the death of their lead guitarist to bring their music back to life. Details and their current hit are coming up.
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Here's a man who's made it to the top 40 35 times, to the top 10 12 times, and three times to number one. His latest up two notches is Be Mine Tonight.

Written, produced, and sung by Neil Diamond. At number 35, moving up two notches on American Top 40, Be Mine Tonight. Well, now we're up to the latest hit by a superstar American group who

It took the death of one of their members to bring their music back to life. After establishing themselves throughout the 1970s as one of the most successful and consistent American bands in pop music history, the eight-man group Chicago had begun to take it all for granted. The challenge was gone. They'd become rich and famous, which made them complacent, and began to affect the quality and spirit of their music. And then tragedy struck the band. In January of 1978, their lead guitarist, 31-year-old Terry Kath, was killed while he was handling a gun he thought was unloaded. The other band members were stunned. And in the painful weeks following Terry Kath's death, the group Chicago began to reevaluate themselves and their career. Members of the band began to write songs again, to rehearse and record with conviction. Terry's death had jarred them from their complacency. One of the new songs later became the hit Alive Again. It was written by band member James Pankow. He told us, quote, "On the surface, the song's about my experiences. But if you look inside the song, it's really about the band. We were back, and Terry would not have wanted it any other way. If anything, his death pulled us together, stronger than we had been before." End of quote. Last year, guitarist and keyboard player Bill Champlin joined the group, and Chicago went back into the studio and came up with their current album, Chicago 16, an LP that features their latest hit. At number 34 this week on American Top 40, here's Hard to Say I'm Sorry by Chicago. Everybody.

Chicago at number 34, second week on the chart, moving up four notches with their 22nd top 40 hit, Hard to Say I'm Sorry. Every week, American Top 40s heard in the 50 states and around the world on great radio stations like KOWB, Laramie, Wyoming, KPTR, Carrollton, Georgia, and 5RM, Barrie, South Australia. Up two steps to number 33, here's Hart.

top 40, moving up two notches to 33. It's Heart and This Man Is Mine. That's their ninth top 40 hit. Billboard ranks them. American top 40 counts them down. The current hit by Stevie Nicks climbs a notch this week. Stevie sings, "Even though the living is laced with lies, it's all right. The feeling remains even after the glitter fades."

0: Stevie Nicks, originally from Phoenix, Arizona, making her home in Los Angeles today, is at number 32 with another solo hit, her fourth top 40 solo hit without Fleetwood Mac, After the Glitter Fades. This is American Top 40 in Hollywood, California, counting down the most popular songs in the USA. I'm Casey Kasem. We'll continue in a moment. 31 big hits to go on our way to the number one song in the nation.
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3: We continue our countdown of the 40 biggest hits in America. 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Welcome to American Top 40. My name's Casey Kasem, and we're counting down the week's biggest hits the way they're ranked on Billboard's Pop Singles Chart. And on we go.
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the recent number one soul song by the Gap Band at number 31 on American Top 40. It debuts early in the morning. There are five new songs in this week's countdown, one by the Gap Band that we just heard, and one by an English band who haven't left any gap worth mentioning in their last 18-year chart history. Their stream of 36 top 40 hits since 1964 has been pretty steady. Their latest debuts at number 30 this week. It's their remake in front of a live audience of a 60s hit by the Miracles, Going to a Go-Go. Here are the Rolling Stones.

The Rolling Stones debuting at number 30 on American Top 40 with Going to a Go-Go, a remake. I'm Casey Kasem. Here's the highest debuting song in this week's countdown. It's the big comeback hit for a three-man supergroup who were last in the survey back in 1977. They had a number 7 hit called Just a Song Before I Go. And they went. They went for 5 years. But now they're back, coming in at number 29. Crosby, Stills, and Nash with Wasted on the Way.

0: Debuting at number 29 on American Top 40, it's David Crosby, Stephen Stills, and Graham Nash, Wasted on the Way. In the news last year was a story about the biggest lawsuit in music business history between the Bee Gees and their record company for nearly $500 million. Well, coming up is a current hit by the group whose lawsuits have set a new record, $1,500,000,000.
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0: 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We're coming to you from Hollywood.
1: Number 28.
0: The four-man English band Queen take the biggest drop within this week's countdown. They fall 17 notches to 28 with their hit Body Language.

falling from 11 down to 28 on American Top 40, Body Language by Queen. Last year, the biggest lawsuit and countersuit in music business history made the news. The original suit by the Bee Gees and the countersuit by their record company involved a total of $446 million. Well, after those big numbers have been tossed around by the news media for a while, both sides dropped the lawsuits. Now, a new set of lawsuits and countersuits have wiped out that old record. And these big numbers are getting plenty of publicity for everyone involved as well. It's the lawsuit between the former managers of the group Air Supply and their current manager. The suits began with Air Supply filing a $35 million claim against their former managers, Fred Bestall and Lance Reynolds, charging them with improper management. The former managers responded to that suit with one of their own, asking, are you ready for this? $1,486 million in damages against Air Supply and their current manager, Don Arden. It's the biggest lawsuit in record business history, and it's getting everyone involved a lot of headlines. But it'll be a long wait before they have their day in court, if they let it get that far. We'll keep you posted. In the countdown this week, Air Supply's at number 27 with Even the Nights Are Better.

The group out of Sydney, Australia, on American Top 40, Air Supply, moving from 34 to 27, second week on the chart, with their seventh consecutive Top 40 hit, Even the Nights Are Better. 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Foreigner holds at number 26 with Break It Up.

From the album Four, their fourth top 40 hit. Foreigner at number 26 on American Top 40 again this week with Break It Up. We're up to the first top 40 hit now by a woman who's earned her living for the last decade as a songwriter. And she's best known for the song she's written for Linda Ronstadt, like Someone to Lay Down Beside Me, Lose Again, and If He's Ever Near. They weren't big chart hits, but they've become very popular album cuts. Here's songwriter Carla Bonhoeff on the charts for the first time as a singer with a song she didn't write personally.

0: Carla Bonoff with her first hit record on American Top 40, fifth week on the chart, now at number 25, moving up four, personally. Coming up, a long-distance dedication from a woman facing a serious operation to the man who's given her the confidence to go through with it.
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The group is Journey. The song at number 24, fourth week on the chart, moving up three notches, Still They Ride. You know, some of the long-distance dedication requests we get here at AT40 are the writer's way of saying, thanks for standing by me. Like this letter from a woman from Saginaw, Michigan, who's temporarily in Los Angeles. She writes, Dear Casey, my dedication is to John in Michigan. John's my special guy, a super gentle man who's kept me hopeful and happy the past few months while I underwent a multitude of medical tests and procedures. The diagnosis was a rather rare type of life-threatening brain tumor, an acoustic neuroma. In addition to fearing a serious operation with all its inherent pain and discomfort, I have to face one of the most frightening possibilities a woman, let alone a single woman living alone, can confront. You see, the doctors in Michigan give me less than a 50-50 chance to come through the operation without permanent facial paralysis on one side of my face. So I was referred to a team of specialists in Los Angeles, and in a few days, I'll have the surgery. I've had good wishes from friends, relatives, and co-workers, but I wonder how I'd have gotten this far without John. He's helped me realize how lucky I've been up to this point. He's encouraged me to go ahead with the surgery when I might have run away from it. And he's given me confidence that despite any complications, he'll be there. He's brushed away my tears, held me when I felt the most down, and made the past few months my best ever. Most important, rather than letting me go through it by myself, he's flying out to Los Angeles to be with me for the surgery, even though he can only stay 2 days. So, Casey, to John in Michigan, from Sharon at St. Vincent's Medical Center in Los Angeles, please play I Believe in You. John really has helped me to believe. Signed, Sharon Short. Well, we held this letter till after Sharon's operation, and then we telephoned her, and she sounded great. The surgery, it was a total success. Sharon, congratulations, and here's your long-distance dedication to John.

0: From 1980, that's I Believe in You by Don Williams. A long-distance dedication from Sharon to John. You're listening to American Top 40, and we're counting down to a superstar rock band who once took a vacation. And while they were gone, somebody else took their famous name and toured the United States. But their fans weren't fooled. That story and their latest hit coming up.
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0: Every week, we count down the most popular songs in the USA from Rose, Nebraska to Carnation, Washington, from Daisy, Arkansas to Sunflower, Arizona. Up two notches to number 23, here's Patrice Rushen with Forget Me Nots.

The 27-year-old L.A. woman, Patrice Rushen, at number 23 with Forget Me Nots. Now, we're up to the latest hit by the superstar rock group who once had their name and their act stolen while they were on vacation. It's a bizarre story, and until recently, its ending was still being written in the courtroom. It all happened to the supergroup Fleetwood Mac 8 years ago when they were still based in London. They were touring the U.S. following the release of their album Mystery to Me. But personal conflicts between some of the members forced them to cancel the tour midway. And everybody split for a while to cool off. But their manager, back in London, decided that he controlled the rights to the name Fleetwood Mac, and concert money was being lost. So he got five English musicians together, called them Fleetwood Mac, and sent them to the States to finish the tour. But Fleetwood Mac's fans didn't buy the switch. So many people demanded their money back that the tour of the bogus band was canceled. Well, as soon as Mick Fleetwood and John McVie heard what was going on, they rushed back to London and got a temporary court order preventing their manager from using the name. Then, 3 years ago, the decision came down that the name Fleetwood Mac belonged to the band and not to the manager. And it wasn't until a year ago that the last of the suits and countersuits were finally settled or dismissed. This week, the real Fleetwood Mac are in our survey with their 11th top 40 hit. Here they are, up 8 big notches to number 22 with Hold Me.

0: Moving from 30 to 22, third week on the chart. Another big hit for Fleetwood Mac. It's called Hold Me. I'm Casey Kasem. This is American Top 40 in Hollywood. We're counting down the week's 40 biggest singles, and we're 21 hits away from the number one song in the USA. We'll continue in a moment, so stay right where you are.
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11: Up three notches, Rick Springfield. It's a new song with an old title borrowed from Anthony Newley and Leslie Bricus. What kind of fool am I?

Rick Springfield on American Top 40, third week on the chart, now at number 21, moving up three. What kind of fool am I? Here's a five-man band who got together in Champaign, Illinois back in 1970. Now they're based in Los Angeles in the San Fernando Valley. Up eight notches this week, REO Speedwagon at number 20 with Keep the Fire Burning.

REO Speedwagon on American Top 40, third week on the chart. This week, they move up 8 notches to number 20. It's their fifth consecutive Top 40 hit. Keep the fire burning. I'm Casey Kasem. The current hit by the Steve Miller Band makes a move of 3 notches this week on the Billboard chart. Steve sings a mouthful of spell-casting syllables. Abracadabra.

number 19, third week on the chart, moving up three, the Steve Miller Band. Every week, American Top 40 is heard in the 50 states and around the world on great radio stations like WFTQ, Worcester, Massachusetts, KBRE, AM at FM, Cedar City, Utah, and WLCS, Baton Rouge, Louisiana. Climbing a couple of notches to number 18, here's Alabama, their song.

0: The four-man country band formed back in 1970, Alabama, at number 18, moving up to with Take Me Down. Back in 1975, Stevie Wonder grabbed a lot of headlines when he signed the biggest recording deal in history, $13 million for 7 years. Well, that contract expired recently, and Stevie signed a new deal, even bigger. Details coming up.
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Kansas on AT40 with the 17th most popular song in the USA. Moving up four notches, Play the Game Tonight. Back in 1975, Stevie Wonder set a new money record in the business when he signed the biggest recording deal in history, $13 million for 7 years. That's nearly $2 million a year. That's the biggest deal anyone had ever made. And since then, nobody has equaled that record-setting amount, unless there are some very well-kept company secrets. Well, recently, Stevie's deal came up for renewal. It was the 21st anniversary of his first signing with Motown, and according to Motown chairman Berry Gordy, the new deal is even bigger, which would make it more than $2 million a year. But both he and Stevie refuse to disclose the amount. What they will say is that to sweeten the pot, Motown is giving Stevie Wonder an added incentive to renew his deal with them. They're giving him his own record label called One Direction Records, spelled W-O-N Direction, which will be distributed by Motown. Stevie has complete control over all the acts signed to the label, and he says he's already signed 7 new artists, including his backup group Wonderlove and a new wave band. And of course, Stevie's still busy with his own career as well. In fact, he's busier than ever. This week, he's in the countdown in a duet with Paul McCartney and with a new solo song. Here's Stevie Wonder at number 16 with Do I Do.

0: Stevie Wonder's third week on American Top 40, moving from 23 to 16 this week with Do I Do. There's a very hot artist in the countdown who makes a profit on his records before they're ever released. How does he do that? Well, he starts by playing all the instruments himself. Details and his current hit are coming up.
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1: Number 15.
0: Country superstar Ronnie Millsap has got the number one country song in the land this week. On the pop chart, his hit climbs three notches to number 15. Here's Any Day Now.

The number one country song in the USA at number 15 on American Top 40, moving up three notches any day now, by Ronnie Millsap. Well, now we're up to the current hit by the man who makes money on his records before they're ever released. When an artist records an album, the average budget can be anywhere from $100,000 to $150,000. A lot of artists spend more, but very few spend less. And this artist told us his records cost him less than $3,000 to make. And who is this enterprising, economical recording star? He's Ray Parker Jr. And Ray told us he starts by trying to do all the work himself. He recorded his current album in his own studio, and that saved studio rental costs. Then he did all the engineering and producing. That saved a lot of money. He played almost all the instruments, and then brought in a few extra musicians and some singers for a couple of songs.

So Ray actually did do almost everything himself. Ray said he brings all his records in way under budget. And with a budget of as much as $150,000, he gets to keep the difference. So he makes a profit before the record is actually released to the public. Ray said, quote, "Most artists go way over budget, and I bring records in under budget. They just give me the money, and I give them the record." End of quote. Ray Parker Jr.'s current hit is the title cut from his solo album. At number 14, The Other Woman, Ray Parker Jr.

After 7 consecutive weeks in the top 10, reaching number 4, that's Ray Parker falling from 10 to 14, The Other Woman. I'm Casey Kasem. There are 9 songs in the survey this week by acts who are in the top 40 for the first time. Here's one of those newcomers, The Motels, at number 13 with Only the

0: Survey song number 13 by the Motels on American Top 40, Only the Lonely. A listener in Maryland wants to know, what was the first number one album on Billboard's first album chart? Well, that first number one LP was by a trio led by a singing sensation of the 40s, the 50s, and the 60s. He was king years before Elvis ever hit the chart. Details coming up.
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0: Once a week with AT40, and you know how your favorite songs are doing all over the USA. Like the current hit by Joan Jett and the Blackhearts.

0: Joan Jett and the Blackhearts on American Top 40 after 3 weeks in the top 10, getting as high as number 7 the past 2 weeks, falls to number 12, Crimson and Clover. Now let's answer that question about the first number 1 album. Audrey Cole in Ellicott City, Maryland wants to know, what was the first number 1 album on Billboard's first album chart? Well, Audrey, that was back in 1945. The LP was by a trio led by a singing sensation of the 40s, the 50s, and even the 60s. His name? Nat King Cole. He was born Nathaniel Adams Coles in Montgomery, Alabama in 1919, the son of a Baptist minister. When he was 4, Nat's family moved to Chicago. He began playing piano, and when he was 11, he started playing organ in his father's church. As a teenager, he formed his own groups and combos, and by the 1930s, he was playing in clubs. One club owner suggested he drop the S from the end of Coles and use King as a middle name, as a play on the old nursery rhyme. By the 1940s, Nat King Cole was writing songs and with his group was doing well in a club in L.A. One night, a customer asked Nat to sing a standard of the day, Sweet Lorraine, but Nat had never sung for an audience before. But the customer persuaded him, and that was the start of Nat's singing career. He was signed to a recording contract, and during the 40s and 50s, Nat King Cole had dozens of big hits, including Nature Boy, Mona Lisa, Unforgettable, and the Christmas Song, better known to most people as Chestnuts Roasting on an Open Fire. Nat was still recording and performing up until 1965, when he died of cancer. He was only 45 years old. But back in 1945, in the week of March 15th, Billboard published their first album chart. And the record at the top, number 1, was an album called The King Cole Trio by The King Cole Trio, led by recording legend Nat King Cole. So there's your answer, Audrey. Thanks for your letter. Now, on with the countdown.
1: Number 11.
0: Partners Mark Almond and David Ball climbed 3 notches this week. They're the duo called Soft Cell, and their first hit is Tainted Love.

0: The group from Yorkshire, England, at number 11 on American Top 40, moving up three notches this week in popularity. Soft Cell and Tainted Love. I'm Casey Kasem. This is AT40 in Hollywood. We're counting down the week's 40 biggest hits. 10 hits away from number one. We'll continue in a moment.
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3: 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Very glad to have you with us here on American Top 40. My name's Casey Kasem. We're counting down the most popular songs in the land, and here come the 10 biggest. Number 10. The second Top 40 hit by 38...

One of the 10 hottest records in the USA this week. At number 10, Caught Up in You by 38 Special. That song, by the way, was co-written by Jim Petterick. Jim's the keyboard player and a guitarist in the next group in the countdown, the band Survivor. Jim also co-wrote Survivor's current hit, the biggest mover within the survey this week. Climbing 10 notches, here's the theme from the movie Rocky III, the song Eye of the Tiger.

0: The hottest song in the countdown this week. It debuted last week at number 19. It moves to number 9 this week. Survivor and Eye of the Tiger from the movie Rocky III. Coming up, a long-distance dedication from a woman in Minnesota to the people who helped her keep from destroying everything she had.
1: The hits from coast to coast.
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0: I'm Casey Kasem. We're coming to you from Hollywood.
1: Number 8.
0: The last four singles Juice Newton has released have all hit the top 40, and they have also made the top 10. Her current hit climbs a notch this week to number 8. Love's Been a Little Bit Hard on Me.

Juice Newton moves from number 9 to number 8 in the top 10 this week on American Top 40 with Love's Been a Little Bit Hard on Me. This is Casey Kasem on American Top 40 in Hollywood. And now we're up to our long-distance dedication. It comes from a woman who's put herself through very bad times, but found tremendous support from the people closest to her. Here's what she writes. Dear Casey, I'm from St. Paul, Minnesota, East Side. I'm an alcoholic and chemically dependent person. I started using when I was 15 years old. I met my husband, Ed, fell in love, became pregnant, and was married at 17. Still using at 23, I became a very sick person physically and mentally. I was destroying everything I had at that point. Then I made a very important decision to go into treatment. After getting myself straightened out physically and mentally, I decided that it was time to also get straightened out spiritually. I then began to go to church. On April 10th, the day before Easter, I made my profession of faith, and my husband and I had our marriage blessed. Every day will be for me the first day of the rest of my life as I celebrate a spiritual renewal and resurrection together with 10 months of sobriety. Please dedicate this song to Alcoholics Anonymous of America, to my family and to Ed's, to my friends Debbie and Mike, who showed me how much they cared when I asked for a soda pop instead of a beer, and an extra special thanks to Father Keenan, who has spent a lot of extra time caring. And most of all, to my husband Ed, whom I love and cherish for his support and guidance, and to my kids, Jenny and Derek, who made me take a good look at myself. I hope this group of people not only see that I have quit using, but also that there's been a change in me. Please dedicate to them, I Believe. Love always, the new Lori Mara. Okay, Lori, here's your long-distance dedication.

0: From earlier this year, that's the Canadian band Chilliwack with I Believe, a long-distance dedication from Lori in Minnesota to her family and friends who helped her become a new woman. And the countdown continues on American Top 40.
1: Number 7.
0: The number one song in the soul chart moves up a notch to number 7 on the pop chart. It's by the Dazz Band, Let It Whip.

0: third week in the top 10, now at number 7, moving up a notch. That's Let It Whip by the Daz Band on AT40. There's a guy in the countdown who met a cute girl at a party several years ago, but she thought that he was, quote, real obnoxious and pretty jerky, and she never dreamed what her sweet words would lead to. The story and this man's current hit are coming up. Casey's Coast to
1: Coast. 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

Willie Nelson on American Top 40 at number 6, sixth week in the top 10, falling a notch with Always on My Mind. Well, now we're up to a hit song by a man whose life was profoundly affected by two words, obnoxious and jerky. He's recording artist John Cougar, and this is the story he told us. John grew up in Seymour, Indiana, and because Seymour is a small town, everybody knows everybody else. Well, almost. And one night, John told us he and some friends had had a few beers and went to a party. And they started showing off and generally making pests out of them.

themselves. Well, there was a pretty girl there that John hadn't seen before, a girl named Priscilla, and John tried to get acquainted. But Priscilla wanted nothing to do with him. She thought he was, quote, real obnoxious and pretty jerky. John told us we'd been there about 10 minutes, and she just said, "This is out of hand, forget this," and she left. But John kept seeing Priscilla around town, and even though she had no interest in him, he just kept pursuing her. Eventually, his persistence won her over. John and Priscilla were married, and they've been married now for 13 years. Well, that persistence of John Cougar's is what it takes to make it in show business. John's latest hit, one of the hottest records in the countdown, moves up a notch this week to number 5. Hurts So Good, John Cougar.

0: 40 hit, his first top 10 hit, third week in the top 10, now at number 5, moving up a notch. Hurts So Good. These are the biggest hits in the USA. Billboard ranks them, and AT40 counts them down.
1: Number 4.
0: The hit song from the number 1 album in America holds at number 4 a second week. Both the album and group are called Asia. The hit single, Heat of the Moment.

The group is Asia. Their song at number 4, again this week, second week in a row, Heat of the Moment. Here's a huge hit that's been to number 1 in England, Canada, and West Germany. And after 7 straight weeks at number 1 on the American pop singles chart, it slides down this week to number 3. Paul McCartney and Stevie Wonder, Ebony and Ivory.

0: McCartney and Stevie Wonder, after 7 consecutive weeks at number 1 with Ebony and Ivory, fall to number 3, which means we're 2 hits away from a brand new number 1 song. Casey's Coast to Coast, Casey's
1: Coast to Coast. 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
0: American Top 40. I'm Casey Kasem, and we're just a step away from the most popular song in the USA. Number 2. Up a notch this week, the second most popular song in America. It's their third Top 40 hit. An LA band who call themselves Toto and Rosanna.

Survey song number 2. They've been in the top 10 for 5 weeks. Last week at number 3. This week they move up that notch one step closer to number 1. Rosanna by Toto. Now, as we knock on the door of the new number 1 song in the land, let's take a look at the number 1 records at the tops of Billboard's other charts. Number 1 on the country chart, Any Day Now by Ronnie Millsap. Number 1 on the soul chart, Let It Whip by the Daz Band. Number 1 on the album chart, Asia by Asia. And on the pop singles chart, the number 1 song is a record that's already gone to number 1 in Canada and in England, where it spent 5 weeks at number 1. And now it hits the top in the USA. Climbing a notch to the number 1 position this week, Don't You Want Me by the Human League.

0: The Human League from England on American Top 40 and the new number one song in the USA. It's called Don't You Want Me. And there you have them, the 40 most popular records in America as determined by Billboard magazine for the week ending July 3rd, 1982. American Top 40 is produced in Hollywood by Watermark, ABC Radio Enterprises. Executive producer, Tom Roms. Producer, Don Bastani. With Nancy Conover, Jeff Leonard, Daryl Morton, Meryl Schindler, Ron Shapiro, Ann Stroecker, Alan Kaufman, and Dana Schwartzwalder. I'm Casey Kasem. Join me next week, and again, we'll count down the 40 most popular songs in the USA. Till then, keep your feet in the ground and keep reaching for the stars.
1: 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Special thanks to Kalila Dawkins, Rob Durkee, Pete Battistini, Scott Lakefield, Mike Savage, Michael Cross, Dave Nunez, and of course, the legend where the countdown began, Casey Kasem.

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